I brought a bunch of 45s today because I don't usually play that. I usually stick to computer digital stuff, but let's see if they sound as good as the digital stuff. Let's see.

All right. We started off this set with John Sebastian and the Loving Spoonful, Summer in the City. And then we did Link Ray doing Rumble. And that last one was Young Americans by David Bowie. And I got some Beatles coming up from their 67 album, Sgt. Pepper's. This is Strawberry Fields.

0: Agradecemos el apoyo al Primer Banco Nacional de Lohar, una institución de Texas que provee servicios bancarios, préstamos para autos, casa, financiamientos para negocios y mucho más. 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
1: All right, welcome back to, I wanted to say Kitchen Sink Fundamentals, but it's Alex or whatever. 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And that was Sugar Shack by Ricky Dickens. Love that song. And then we did Strawberry Fields right before that by the Beatles. I'm going to play some Chuck Berry. This one is Sweet Little 16.

0: I learned patience from my adoptive dad. 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
2: All right, welcome back to Going Back to California. And let's see, we had Ball of Confusion by The Temptations, Jenny Jenny by Little Richard, and then we did Tequila by The Champs. And I got queued up Wooly Bully now. It's like a soundtrack of a movie almost, isn't it?
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2: All right. Welcome back. Let's see, we started that set with Sam the Sham doing Woolly Bully. And then we went into The Twist by Chubby Checker. Shake, Rattle, and Roll by Bill Haley and His Comets. And then Yakety Yak by The Coasters. I'm going to switch it up a little bit and go into maybe some 70s stuff. This is Dennis Coffey doing It's Your Thing.

0: Hey, this is the Giant Hornets from Japan. I'm covering for Alex on Go Back to California. And let's see. Got some happy Mondays for you.
1: If we can get this right, I'm a

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3: Welcome back. This is the Giant Hornets from Japan. I'm just subbing in for Alex or whatever for Go Back to California at about, roughly 10 minutes or so, 12 minutes. I'm going to play this in honor of him.
4: Whatever. I went down to the beach and saw Kiki. She was all like, and I'm like, whatever. Then this chick comes up to me and she's all like, hey, aren't you that dude? And I'm like, yeah, whatever. So later, I'm at the pool hall and this girl comes up and she's all like, and I'm like, yeah, whatever.

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This dude comes up and he's like, hey, punk. I'm like, yeah, whatever. Then I'm throwing dice in the alley. Officer Leroy comes up and he's like, hey, I thought I told you. And I'm like, yeah, whatever. Then up comes Zaffo. I'm like, yo, Zaffo, what's up? He's like, done. I'm like, that's cool.

Remote Control by the Beastie Boys. I got one last one, and I'm out of here. This is the Giant Hornets from Japan, sitting in for Alex or whatever. Up next, you got Sacred Nano from 9 to 10. And I'm out.

Nothing I'm here.

0: You're listening to KLKT LP 107.9 Lockhart, Texas. This is Now Sacred Nano, and I'm your friendly hyena DJ, Ina Davis, here with Parl. Which mic are you on, by the way? Two? Now I'm with Parl.
1: Yeah.
0: There he is.
1: May the vending machine of eternity bring you exactly what you wished for.
0: Oh, I like that. Very cool. What you're listening to now in the background is Naraka from Boards of Canada off of their new album that came out on Friday, Inferno. It's really good. Oh my goodness.
1: Yeah.
0: Ugh. Listening to this in the good headphones was really cool. I had to jam for a minute before I came on.
1: I liked it in the car a lot.
0: Yeah. It's both. It's like I listened to a lot of it on headphones just today, and I really liked it while I was at work.
1: Yeah, so top nice tier production.
0: Yes. Very good. So today, a little different than what we're listening to currently, I've got some metal for you today. What was it?
1: Salacious metal. Salacious.
0: Metal for salacious people. And I don't know.
1: Lascivious metal music.
0: No, it was sad music for salacious people.
1: Oh, yeah.
0: Because it was based on the
1: health t-shirt.
0: Quote.
1: Yeah.
0: But let's see here. Let's get you guys started. I'm going to start you off with some Thornhill.
1: Metal to get nasty with.
0: Oh, God. Don't put it that way.
1: Yeah. I'm sorry.

0: Hello, are you just now joining us? This is Sacred Nano. I am a hyena, and there's a skeleton in the room with me also.
1: Ho, ho, ho!
0: For those who have been listening, let's go over what we listened to. Whee!
2: I liked a lot of that set. It was a lot of good health tracks in there.
0: Yeah, we had Health. We had Strange Days 1989 from Health. Actually, from 2019.
2: I love that song.
0: I do too. I really like it. I've played it a few times, but yeah, I don't care.
2: I accidentally played the version where it was like from the music video.
0: Oh, there was background noise.
2: And they found him because of the teeth marks in the pizza. It's just like, what?
0: Huh? After that, we had Spirit Box with Circle With Me. And then what you just heard was The Drain from Bad Omens, Health, and Swarm. And after this quick underwriting announcement, we're going to jump into some Sleep Token. I got Birthday Massacre later on in Deftones.
2: The salacious Greek god Pan is generally portrayed as having legs, horns, and the ears of a goat.
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2: I got a few more for you guys. But let's see, let's go over what we listened to. And that last
3: I was
2: going to
3: ask, is it more of the Nasty Man?
2: Paul isn't a fan of Sleep Token. He keeps calling him the Nasty Man.
3: I can hear him when he's coming.
2: Like, is he coming?
3: Is the Nasty Man here?
2: I can't. Well, that first song in that block was Sleep Token, Aqua Regia. I like that one a lot.
4: It's a fun title.
3: It's one of the ingredients you had to pick up in Amnesia: The Dark Descent, wasn't it?
2: Wait, was it?
3: Mm-hmm.
2: Oh.
3: Yeah, it's one of the puzzles.
2: Oh.
3: You have to get some aqua regia.
2: It's been a long time.
3: And mix it in two pots with some other stuff. And
2: I love that you remember that.
3: Yeah, like, I don't remember. That's like all I remember as soon as
2: just
3: you
2: just remember Tinda Cylinda.
3: Well, that's not even from the game. That was a guy playing the game.
2: Oh.
3: It's okay.
2: Whatever.
3: We all call them Tinder Cylinders anyway, right?
2: After that was Never Easy with Perfect Hell, which is funny. I was mentioning that the riff at the beginning of that was like, that sounds awfully familiar. And then I played Rosemary by Deftones, a song after that.
3: And I thought you were going to try and like layer them over each other.
2: Oh, no, that was just me playing the same song on over again on accident.
3: To point out how very similar
2: I know, I should have played them one after another, but instead in the middle I had The Birthday Massacre with Diaries, and then another Sleep Token song, Caramel, and another Birthday Massacre song, Secret.
3: Yeah.
2: And
3: I loved both of those Birthday Massacre songs.
2: Thank you.
3: Yeah, I like...
2: They're my favorite
3: we
2: band.
3: We should see them again. They're fantastic.
2: I know. They're so much fun to see live.
3: I also want to see Sleep Token. Just go and see it and experience the show.
2: I feel like they're really expensive to see.
3: I'll bring my
2: so
3: diary
2: popular.
3: While I'm there and
2: oh my God.
3: Record my thoughts on the experience live as I have them.
2: I have, let's see.
3: Go and be a performative male at their performative male concert show.
2: Up next, I've got some more Deftones, some more Birthday Massacre, and the last song I'm playing is from Korn.
3: Nice.
2: So let's get on that. We don't have much time left, so let's go.

0: 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You can also find us at klkt.org, where you can see my song listings and find out about other shows that we've got, including Parle's Bad Cavern at 5 p.m. I don't know why
1: at
0: I always
1: Friday
0: 5 p.m. at Friday o'clock.
1: Also, we got a big event coming up right here on the 6th.
0: Oh yes, our 2-year anniversary.
1: 2-year anniversary of the radio.
0: Woohoo! I will be missing it because I will be on an airplane going to Spain.
1: In España.
0: Oh, El Spain.
1: And I'll be working the dunk tank.
0: Ah yes. Will you be a dunkable person?
1: No, I'll have a barker collar.
0: You will be a heckler. You'll heckle.
1: I'm luring people in with their need to turn their waterfall like or their wallets into green waterfalls to help support the cause of KLKT.
0: Yes.
1: And soak those involved as well.
0: Yes.
1: I'll have a better spiel by then.
0: Okay. You've been listening to Sacred Nano. I'm your friendly hyena DJ, Yuta Davis. Y'all have a great night, and I will see you next Monday. Bye!

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30 days, maybe 34, since I left my house, tossed and grown out. The fires burn below, the pistons creak and groan. Under my feet the tension grows, built up like the leaves around my door. 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This is how we live when we live somewhere, with quiet nights inside, making plans to make a life, to keep it all safe inside and outside. Dear anyone, do you know what that's like, remembering all of it? Our building pieces stacked on top, hanging over each other and packed in. 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

0: Now, fellas, I want to know, do you have anything to say about this? 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
1: No.
0: Oh, no, I don't believe that. Yeah, you make an excuse, but I got to tell you,

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1: 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Mm-hmm. Okay, okay. Yes. All right.
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All right, is this a take or what? 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Here we go. Here we go. Yeah, that's right. 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
1: Today's special is Memphis Soul Stew. We sell so much of this, people wonder what we put in it. We're going to tell you right now. Give me about a half a teacup of bass. Now I need a pound of fatback drums. Now give me 4 tablespoons of ballin' Memphis guitars. This gonna taste all right.

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0: Hey, y'all, this is Post Malone. Back in 86, Stevie Ray Vaughan inspired Texans to take pride in ending roadside litter. That spirit lives on. Let's keep it going and do our part to keep Texas looking its best. I'm proud to take part in keeping Texas roads free from trash, because Don't Mess With Texas stands for one thing: keeping our state litter free. Let's keep it up.
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3: This is Texas Ag Today, the number one source for the latest news in Texas agriculture. The largest and most experienced farm news team in the Lone Star State covers it all. From the piney woods of East Texas to the rocky ranges of the Trans-Pecos, and from the Panhandle down to the Rio Grande Valley. Here's today's top stories.
4: Genetics have played a big role in improving beef quality in recent years, but that's definitely not the whole story. I'm James Hunt, and we'll talk about that on Texas Ag Today.
5: High-priced feeder cattle are squeezing cattle feeders' profits. Kerry Martin will have that story coming up.
6: After a rainy month of May in Texas, it is now June, and that forecast for the state of Texas is straight ahead from the National Weather Service. I'm Tom Nicoletti, and I'll have more on Texas Ag Today.
5: And we have an update on those 30 million additional base acres for ARC and PLC the USDA Farm Service Agency is allocating this year. That's coming up right here on Texas Ag Today.
3: Now, here's the host of Texas Ag Today, Jessica Domel.
5: Hey, y'all. Welcome to Texas Ag Today. I'm your host, Jessica Domel, and I'm part of the best ag news team here in the Lone Star State. We have been hard at work for days searching for the latest and most interesting news in Texas agriculture just for you. Now, I don't like to keep folks waiting, so let's get started. First up today, cattle feeders are profitable, but high-priced feeder cattle are squeezing those profits. Here's Kerry Martin.
7: Cattle feeders have had great opportunities to make profits over the past year, but with feeder cattle prices climbing higher and higher, those profits can disappear quick with a drop in the fed cattle market. Cattle market analyst Cassie Fish in Amarillo says the profitability in cattle feeding varies across the country.
8: It's a bit of a split, right, between the north and the south. You know, not having to have, it's hard to believe we lost, Mexico last July. It seems like forever in a way. So Colorado and Texas numbers, those yards numbers are down and down hard. There's more beef on dairy on for sure on feed in those states. It's helped offset, but not entirely. But then you go north and you've got more cattle on feed than a year ago. And so it's kind of a case by case, state by state.
7: But corn prices are relatively cheap, and that should help.
8: It's looking like we're going to have another big crop. Corn's going to stay cheap. That's going to help everybody. But there is a lot of angst around the price of feeder cattle and high break-evens, you know, after at this point when we've already been in an uptrend for 6 years and folks are worried about getting caught at the top.
7: But Fish says she doesn't think we're going to hit a top in the market and then drop off a cliff like we did 10 years ago in the last cattle cycle turnaround.
8: I'm not sure we're going to see a top personally like we've seen any other time in history, because I don't think this is comparable to 2014, 2015, for example, or anything else we've ever seen. I think we may find a level that's high enough, but we may not, you know, just have a huge decline. I'm not sure that we're really looking at a big bear market. We're not going to be able to expand the cow herd much, beef cow herd. We know that because of the limitations with dryness around the country. We may be in a situation where we're kind of flattening the beef supply. And I know that's not what the packers want to hear, and that's not what the politicians want to hear. Everybody wants to hear it. We're going to expand. We're going to have plenty. Beef's going to get cheaper. But it doesn't look like that to me today, that we're set up for a big expansion. So we may have to recalibrate our thinking about what's coming for the cattle cycle. Are we in the process of basically recreating what we have always called the 10-year cattle cycle?
7: That's cattle market analyst Cassie Fish in Amarillo. I'm Kerry Martin on the Texas Farm Bureau Radio Network.
5: Genetics have played a big role in improving beef quality in recent years,
9: but it's not the whole story. Here's James Hunt.
4: We've discussed previously the tremendous improvement in U.S. beef quality in recent years, specifically the fact that these days, choice and prime beef are much more available to consumers than was the case not very long ago. In discussing the gains made in beef quality, we've tended to focus on genetics. And while using superior genetics for breeding purposes has been instrumental, West Texas A&M animal science professor Ty Lawrence says there's much more to the story.
10: It's not just about the genetics at the cow-calf level. The improvement in quality and in flavor and eating satisfaction of beef equally goes to the cattle feeder, just as much as it does to the genetics and the cow-calf operation. We're doing a better job than ever in history of feeding cattle to the ideal endpoint right before harvest. And so a big shout out to all of our cattle feeding partners, their consulting nutritionists, their consulting veterinarians, and their entire staff. They need equal credit to the genetics of improving beef satisfaction, eating satisfaction, beef consumption, beef demand. We're dialed in more than ever on how to feed an animal to its optimum endpoint. And so that group has done a great job as well in getting us there, just as much as the genetics have.
4: That's Dr. Ty Lawrence with West Texas A&M University. His comments were part of a conversation we had regarding meat science and a major event that WT will host later this month, the Reciprocal Meat Conference, June 21st through 24th. More about that in later reports. I'm James Hunt on the Texas Farm Bureau Radio Network.
9: We've entered a new month, which means we have a new look at the weather with Tom Nicoletti.
6: As crops continue to grow and livestock are grazing the pasture lands across Texas, it is June, one of the hotter months of the year. And we go to National Weather Service meteorologist in charge, Tom Bradshaw, in the Fort Worth office. And Tom, certainly June is here. Give us a quick recap of a rainy May in Texas.
11: We had quite a bit of rainfall across the southern half of the state. Draw a line from El Paso eastward to Lufkin. We're south of there. Fair amount of rainfall. Unfortunately, the northern counties of the state, particularly the Panhandle, were once again rather relatively dry, and so we're still experiencing some significant drought impact. In the month of June, tends to be one of the warmer months that we have. 90s become quite common across the state, and even some hundreds as you get down in the southern counties down towards the valley. The way the outlook is looking, it looks like we're going to be near normal as far as temperatures through the course of the month. So once again, mostly upper 80s to 90s across the state. On the rainfall side of the ledger, oftentimes we start to see the rainfall kind of drop off a bit as you get deeper into the month of June. And indeed, the long-range models are suggesting that a lot of the heavy rain that we saw in May may start to kind of taper off. We're expecting near normal conditions rainfall-wise across the state during June.
6: A lot of talk has been made of an approaching El Nino. How would an El Nino impact June weather, if at all?
11: Well, the El Nino is just now getting started. We've transitioned from a neutral state to a very weak El Nino state. It looks like that trend is going to continue. It's still a little early to start seeing any strong signals or strong contributions from El Nino towards the weather one way or the other across the state.
6: 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I'm Tom Nicoletti for the Texas Farm Bureau Radio Network.
9: Check your mailboxes. The U.S. Department of Agriculture's Farm Service Agency is mailing out notices to agricultural landowners who are eligible to increase their base acres this year for the Agriculture Risk Coverage and Price Loss Coverage Safety Net programs. The notices let landowners know that base allocation summaries outlining potential base acre updates will be available for review through August 31st. Bill Beam, FSA Administrator, said this is the first chance farmers have to add base acres to Farm Bill Safety Net Program coverage since 2002. He said these base acre improvements will help strengthen the farm safety net for producers across the country and help them better manage risk by providing greater flexibility for operations that have expanded or diversified since the last time FSA revisited base allocations. Those who receive the notices in the mail and have a login.gov account can review their base allocation summaries online. Those without a login.gov account are encouraged to contact their local Farm Service Agency office for a copy of their base allocation summary. Richard Fordyce, USDA Undersecretary, said those who lease agricultural land for farming should
12: stay in contact with your landlord, making sure that they're aware that they're going to get this notification of the base acre change.
9: Farmers have until August 31st to review changes to base acre allocations. Opting out is an option. FSA is able to add an additional 30 million base acres nationwide this year due to provisions in the Working Families Tax Cuts Act.
13: This is John Begno in Magnolia, Texas, and looking at beautiful flowers all across Texas. We're going to talk about how we can keep these plants flowering, so please join me.
5: Now, spring beef calf processing is coming up, and Texas veterinarian Dr. Bob Judd has some guidelines to help in the process. That story is coming up on Texas Ag Today.
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1: Flowers are blooming across Texas. How can you keep them flowering? John Begno joins us with more.
2: Well, if you've noticed, and I don't know how you couldn't notice, the wildflowers across Texas and nearly every part of Texas is really showy, even those areas on the dry side. And in our landscapes, the same is happening. We have annual plants and perennial plants and woody plants blooming. And this is a real drain on the plant, if you think about it. Their goal is the leaves produce food and the food goes somewhere. It goes to the roots to develop new roots, to the branches to develop new branches, and to flowers, which eventually make fruit or seed. And in order to keep these plants flowering, what you need to do is consider fertilizing, especially annual plants. What happens is they burn up all that energy, that reserve on that initial bloom, and take a rest. And perennial plants can do it the same way. And a good example, lantanas, which are used just about everywhere in all these landscapes. And when they get used up, that energy has to be built over time by the storage of the carbohydrates and sugars that are produced in the leaves. So if they produce any kind of a seed or any kind of a fruit, and lantanas are a good example, crepe myrtles are a good example, that energy goes to filling that. Now, that's very essential and necessary in a vegetable garden because you want that energy to go to the squash or the okra or the corn, and fertilizer helps you build that stored reserves in those fruits and vegetables. But in a flowering situation, you don't want that. In most cases, you don't want seeds to be formed because you're not going to reseed. You're going to just keep that plant as healthy and as colorful. So a good fertilizer high in phosphorus for most soils, phosphorus helps to promote blooming, applied either in a timed release form or a quick release form. And you can periodically do it if it's quick release. Don't overdo it. That's one hazard you can see. But this ensures that the root system can absorb the nutrients that are needed to build these foods that trigger and keep flowering. Potted plants, very special because you have a situation where that's all the soil they have. They can't reach out and get any more nutrients. You're providing them all. Don't forget to fertilize, though. This is John Begno reporting from Magnolia, north of Houston.
1: Now, if you plan on having some calves processed this spring, Texas veterinarian Dr. Bob Judd has some guidelines that could help you in that process. Here is Dr. Judd.
3: Beef Quality Assurance, or BQA, has developed some principles and tips to make processing of beef calves more successful. Chris Clark from Iowa State Extension indicates at Drovers.com that the principles are pretty simple, but it takes attention to detail to get the most out of each treatment and to ensure the beef product is safe, wholesome, and as palatable as possible. His first recommendation is to follow the label for all treatments, including injections, implants, porons, and insecticide ear tags. This is really important, as I had a producer years ago with cattle that vaccinated his entire herd with a clostridial vaccine by giving the animals a 2 mL dose. After the vaccination, he read the bottle and found the cattle were supposed to get a 5 mL dose. So he had under-vaccinated 120 animals with the wrong dose of vaccine. Vaccines can change, so read the label on every bottle. Administer all vaccines in the injection triangle in the neck, either in the muscle or subcutaneous tissue, as directed on the label. And if you have a choice, use the sub-Q method as it causes less tissue damage. Select the appropriate size needle depending on the viscosity of the product and the method of administration recommended. 18-gauge needles are recommended for most cattle vaccines, but 16-gauge are also used. For sub-Q injections, 1/2 to 3/4 inch needles should be used, and for intramuscular injections, 3/4 to 1 inch needles should be used depending on the size of the animal. Subcutaneous injections should be given at a 30 to 45 degree angle to the skin, and this angle almost always guarantees the injection will go under the skin. And intramuscular injections should be given at 90 degree angle to the skin. Join me next time for more on processing beef calves. I'm Dr. Bob Judd.
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7: 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I'm Larry Marble with the Livestock Auction Market Report on Texas Ag Today.
8: You're on the line with Maddie Bexley. Maddie, how are you?
9: I'm really good. How are you, sir?
8: Good. Sounds like y'all got finished with the sale. How did it go?
9: We had a good day. We ended up with 969 with 299 cows and 22 bulls, 136 sellers, and 118 buyers. That might be close to a record for us. That's a ton of buyers.
8: That's great. Walk the pens with us.
9: Soccer cows, we got along really good and had a lot to pick from this week. We didn't have any really fancy pairs, but the better of the pairs brought from 38 to 4,600. The mediocre and really aged pairs brought from 32 to 3750. The planter end of the pairs brought from 2100 to 3100. The good bred cows brought from 3000 to 3600. The mediocre middle aged and shortbred cows brought from 24 to 2950. The planter end of the breds brought from 1750 to 2350. The packer cows and bulls would have been higher than a week ago. The good high yielding cows brought from $1.75 to $1.92. Medium yielding cows brought from $1.67 to $1.74. The low yielding cows brought from $1.26 to $1.66. The good high yielding bulls brought from $2.16 to $2.26. The low, medium, and lightweight bulls brought from $1.80 to $2.15. And on the calves and yearlings, they sold mostly higher than a week ago on a really active, strong market today. So, all in all, it's a great day.
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7: 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I'm Larry Marble. 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
1: The cattle complex traded higher as boxed beef also moved higher. June live cattle up 75 cents to 249. August live cattle up 155 to 240.60. Corn traded lower, and that did support feeder cattle moving higher Monday. August feeder cattle up 312 to 351.55. September feeder cattle up 332 to 348.67. June lean hogs down 82 cents to 95.02. July lean hogs up 35 cents to 99.85. June class 3 milk up 12 cents to 16.35 a hundredweight. Higher crude oil prices and USDA's announcement of a cotton plan moved cotton higher on Monday. July cotton up 49.

0: Natural gas down 11 cents to 3.18. August natural gas down 10 cents to 3.21. July crude oil up 5.26 to 92.62 a barrel. August crude oil up 4.25 to 89.55 a barrel. The Dow up 58 points Monday to 58,090. The S&P 500 up 32 points to 7,613. The NASDAQ up 176 points to 27,148. Now with a closer look at the energy and financial markets, here's economist Tim Snyder with Matador Economics in Dallas.
1: Today's markets are once again being driven by geopolitical events and the impact they're having on crude oil, gasoline, diesel fuel, and jet fuel prices, both here at home and abroad. Oil markets opened sharply higher, with crude jumping more than 3% after reports that President Trump was dissatisfied with the ceasefire conditions being offered by Iran and demanding immediate changes, warning that failure to comply could trigger a far more intense bombing campaign against the rogue nation. And here's where normal stops and Iran's dysfunction begins. There may be a little more clarity this morning about who's actually in charge and running the show in Tehran, as rumors continue to circulate that Iran's president, Masoud Pezeshkian, has resigned, reportedly frustrated over being excluded from major government decisions and arguing that real power had shifted away from the elected administration. That dysfunction continues to frustrate U.S. negotiators as Iran's on-again, off-again approach to ceasefire talks drags on. It also reinforces why many argue Iran can never be allowed to possess nuclear weapons. Einstein is credited with saying that doing the same thing over and over and expecting different results is insanity. Well, markets appear to be asking a very fair question this morning. Maybe it's time for a different approach. So, since Friday's close, WTI and Brent crude are now up nearly 6%. Gasoline has climbed almost 4%, while diesel fuel and jet fuel have surged more 6% as well, amid growing frustrations over stalled negotiation. On the economic side, this is Jobs Week. Tomorrow brings the JOLTS report on job openings. Wednesday gives us the ADP private sector estimates on payroll. And Friday closes the week with the Labor Department's jobs and unemployment report. With inflation quietly creeping back into prices, investors are hoping for solid labor data to help further insulate the U.S. economy. Meanwhile, equities are lower on renewed ceasefire disappointment. With the Dow, the S&P, and the NASDAQ all under pressure, volatility jumped nearly 5%, and gold dropped more than 2%. The bottom line here is clear. Markets are frustrated. For the Texas Farm Bureau Radio Network, I'm economist Tim Snyder.
0: Well, that wraps up our look at the markets, and that wraps up this edition of Texas Ag Today. We hope you join us next time for the latest news in Texas agriculture. I'm Jessica Domel. Y'all have a good day.
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The KLKT studio produces a signal that can be heard by over 15,000 listeners in the sea of Caldwell County. 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

This one is called The Ugliest Man in Town. I sing it in the first person, of course, but it doesn't really... 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

0: bartender. 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

0: Hey, y'all, this is Post Malone. Back in 86, Stevie Ray Vaughan inspired Texans to take pride in ending roadside litter. That spirit lives on. Let's keep it going and do our part to keep Texas looking its best. I'm proud to take part in keeping Texas roads free from trash, because Don't Mess With Texas stands for one thing: keeping our state litter free. Let's keep it up.
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0: 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Or Jones.
1: Jones.
0: I'm with Jones. I can't. Oh, you're not on that mic. You are on. Let's try that again.
2: Oh, yes.
0: There we go.
2: Jones here.
0: You sound good. I always get you two confused. Is Peabody or Jones?
2: Yeah. Well, we sound and look just alike, so I couldn't understand that. Most people think we're the same person anyway.
0: Yeah. How does it sound over there? It sounds really good over here.
2: It sounds good.
0: Okay. All right. I think I know what you're talking about. If you pull away, because we have multiple mics on, my voice is going to catch onto your mic. So watch what happens when I come out here. It starts to sound like a tin can because these are dynamic microphones. And if you're not speaking directly into them like this,
2: right,
0: you're going to get some of that tin can.
2: Oh, okay.
0: Sounds like you're outside of the... So you have to stay right on top of the mic.
2: Got it.
0: And I might make some adjustments to the processor on this just to try and get rid of some of that tinniness. But if you stay right on, you should be okay.
2: Okay. Well, that makes sense. Thank you, Paul.
0: And no issues on that one, right?
2: No.
0: Okay, perfect. All right, sounds good.

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Unless they wanna fight, they can't kick us out of here. So here's to you, my buddy.

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